0: Tyler. So good. Right, coming up next, New York Times best-selling author on modern stoicism, Ryan Holiday. 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

0: the Iran game. Meanwhile, the plastic horns that plagued the Men's Football World Cup in South Africa in 2010, the Vuvuzelas, have been banned by governing body FIFA. Also on the prohibited list are body paint, laser beams and reusable water bottles. Cantabrian Thomas Newsom has announced himself to the triathlon world with a victory in the Ironman 70.3 Hawaii. The 18-year-old laid down a course record run that turned an 11-minute deficit into an eventual 4-minute win in the race that his father John also won in 2017. The younger Newsom feels there's room to improve, but he's still pitching himself that he managed to win on the international stage in such convincing fashion just 1 year out of high school.
1: Yeah, just that run that I did was insane. Need to try and catch up a bit in the swim and bike. Just to do it at 18, there's not many 18-year-olds who can say they've won a 70.3, if any.
0: I'm Kobe Marathi, and that's Newstalk ZB News and Sport. It's 7:05. Darcy Waldegrave is next.
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3: Your next service forecast for all of Aotearoa, New Zealand. Northland to Waitomo, including the Coromandel, Bay of Plenty and Taupō. Scattered showers turning to rain this evening with heavy falls and possible squally thunderstorms. Gisborne and Hawke's Bay, mostly cloudy with scattered rain or showers. Whanganui, Taihape, Manawatu and Wairarapa, cloudy with scattered rain turning to showers tomorrow. Taranaki, Horowhenua, Kapiti Coast, Wellington, Nelson, Buller and Marlborough, periods of rain, sometimes heavy and thundery. Grey to Fiordland, showers, those will ease tomorrow. Canterbury, Otago and Southland, partly cloudy with a few spots of rain. Chatham Islands looking mostly cloudy.
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much rather defuse a situation before using lethal force like a gun, like a firearm. For many years, New Zealand police have said they don't want to carry a gun, and that attitude over the years has been changing. And if the majority want to be armed, Kerry said, and I agree, we should support them here. We've learned from that Australian study, we have no reason to fear our police being armed. Well, that was in Monash University, you know, that's, I would imagine they did a lot of work on this, and I think they went back decades and decades and decades. And because we've got the impression here that, you know, Aussie police, they can be, as Kerry, her term, trigger happy. But this study has found that, no, they're not. And New Zealand police certainly aren't either. As I say, they do have access to guns. It's not that difficult for them to get a sidearm or something more powerful, or the SAS. And so there were three events in which police fired whatever sort of firearm they're carrying here. I don't know. It might have been a rifle, might have been just a sidearm. Not sure. So in 2024, they discharged their firearm three times. That's not a bad average. I would imagine, because I think, you know, when police do draw their weapon, the ending's not going to be very good for the person on the other end. And, you know, most of these discharge of firearms, they possibly, more than likely, ended up with somebody dying, which is always a shame. But police over the years have been training and training and training to defuse the situation rather than use anything like a taser or something even more deadly like a gun. But the police now, from what I'm understanding, is they would like frontline cops to be carrying a sidearm. And I can trust them. If they say they need them, then, you know, this is a conversation, again, that the politician should be having. I know politicians, they don't really want to jump on this. It's, as they say, a political hot potato. But really, you know, if our cops say we need to be armed to protect ourselves, then we, as in New Zealand, this society, should say if they want them, if they say they need them, maybe it's time now that we really had a serious conversation about arming our police, especially in the light of that report from the Monash University. Your thoughts on this? 0800 80 10 80.

0: And just before we get to Jeff, the text says, Harry should get the St. John's wrist alarm. I have. Wins will cover the cost. Regards, Eric. Thank you for that, Eric. I appreciate it. Hopefully Harry heard it. Jeff, good morning.
1: Hey, good morning. How are you doing?
0: Mm-hmm. Okay. Yes.
1: Well, it's a little bit sad to think that we attune ourselves to what our Aussie brothers are doing. They've got a pretty volatile situation over there that seems to be getting worse. We've got one over here that just seems to be getting worse. You know, the cops in their wisdom, or the politicians in their wisdom, have taken the patches off the gangs. And once upon a time, you knew who a guy was sitting on a motorbike. You thought he was a head hunter or a bloody, you know, a mongrel mob or whatever, Black Power.
0: Yep.
1: Or whoever they are. Now nobody knows who the hell they are or where the hell they are. They're all over the place.
0: Yes, and not being patched means we don't really know who we're looking at.
1: No, you're dead right. And sadly, we've got in amongst the cops a gung-ho attitude of we're going to sort this mess out. Well, they can't sort the mess out. It's pretty difficult to sort the mess out when you're

0: 1 week you're a traffic officer, next week you're a policeman on the beat, and next week you're in the bloody firing squad. You know, it's sort of, these guys don't specialise in any particular thing. They're jack of all trades. Give me the armed offender squad any time with a negotiator.
1: Yeah, well, they're available, but they're not in every centre, are they? I mean, there's...
0: No, but why... But you answer me this question.
1: Mm.
0: Why did it take 3 years to shoot that guy in the middle of the country? You tell me.
1: It was more like... It was just off four years, in fact.
0: Well, whatever. He was in the bush and he was getting help, obviously. He didn't agree with the homeschooling situation that... Well, they didn't agree with the schooling situation. He didn't agree with...
1: Well, he was granted permission to do homeschooling.
0: Pardon?
1: He was granted permission to do homeschooling with the kids.
0: Yep. And the mother's...
1: But anyway, sort of just generally speaking, what this university study from Monash found, that police shootings didn't increase in Australia after the police were armed. That was the important... That was the crux of the... What I took out of that report. I haven't read the whole thing, but that's important. It's important to know. Because New Zealand, naturally, we would be a bit worried. In fact, I think that's part of the perception, that if we arm our police, then the number of police shootings will increase. When that study in Australia suggests strongly that, no, that won't happen. They learn to use other ways of defusing a situation before they pull their sidearm.
0: They've got tasers, right?
1: Yep.
0: Well, have you ever been pointed at by five guys with tasers?
1: Negative.
0: No, I have. And believe you me, it was a situation that was completely and utterly out of control. And they were misled into thinking what they'd been told. So if they get the information wrong and they're addressing a problem, and they think they're doing the right thing, and they're not. They're doing the exact opposite thing. The person who is the recipient of their bloody, of their interest, I'm afraid their interest doesn't even count. You've got five guys aiming to put you to the deck. And when you are on the deck, they leap and jump all over you. You know, we've got a situation that's out of control in New Zealand, in as much as the police are and were first responders to mental health people.
1: Yeah, well, that was never going to work, and I'm glad there've been sort of changes.
0: It was never going to work.
1: So why
0: the hell was it put forward in the first place?
1: Well, they were just put in there to do a job, and quite often they don't know it's a mental health case till they get there. You know, to be fair again to the cops, but there have been.
0: Jim, I can recite, and I won't go down that track because it doesn't achieve anything, but I could recite 20 cases where people have been assaulted by the police wrongly. In other words, you're guilty before you're found innocent.
1: Yeah, see, I've found New Zealand police, and I've mixed with them socially and, pulled over a few times by them over the years. I've found them to be really, really approachable. They're not stroppy. You know, I also make a point of not being lippy to them. If they ask me to do something, I will do it. No questions asked, you know? Therefore, I haven't had any problem with the cops, and neither do most of the people I know. You know,
0: I used to coach kids in football, and I used to say to them, you know, your mates, your cops should be your mates and look after them and respect them. Well, I'm afraid I wouldn't teach that to anyone anymore. That's the way it is. When they allowed the cops to perv, the old guys could see what was happening and they walked out the door in their thousands.
1: Yes,
0: Australia
1: that's true.
0: Picked up a whole lot of them. And, you know, the standard of the police training went down the gurgler completely and utterly.
1: Okay, it's just unfortunate you've had bad experiences, and I've had good experiences.
0: Thousands of people, Jim, not just me.
1: Well, again, I have not, and none of my circle, none of the people I know, even vaguely, have had any sort of misdealings with the cops. You know, if there's been a burglary, they're there as quickly as they can be. If there's, you know, I trust and I rate our cops.
0: could I suggest to you that you're one of the better talk show hosts on ZB? Can I suggest that? And I think I'd get a good tick from everybody who's listening. I think really ZB need to rotate their staff on a regular basis to get an even, if you like, an even distribution of talent. Instead of listening to the same garbage propaganda machine, because that's what it's become now, from day in, day out, you know? It's really, really sad that New Zealand is, and ZB is the main station in New Zealand. There are other stations that are creeping in quietly and doing their thing and, you know, really producing some good journalism, but ZB won't do that.
1: Okay.
0: They're not allowed to do that.
1: All right.
0: Because it goes against the ratings, you know? You let me on. A lot of guys won't.
1: All right.
0: And it doesn't bother me anymore. Because I'm still banging the same drum that I've always banged, and we're going to get the sewage out of the ocean.
1: All right. And with that, we're going to have to move on. I've got a commercial break to get away. But, yeah, always interesting to talk to you, Jeff.
0: Thank you for the time. Thank you.
1: All right, mate. Cheers. Thank you for that. News Talk ZB, 0800 80 1080. You see, Jeff's had thousands of reports where, you know, the police have been not performing up to scratch, I think, is what he's saying. Possibly even worse. Whereas, you know, if our police think that arming them would be the way to go, especially the frontline cops, then I think that's a goer. The politicians should talk about it. They should listen to what the police are saying and then act. Because apparently from what I read somewhere, where was this, that the police have had more bullets fired at them than they've fired at members of the public. Now, I'll see if I can find that out. News Talk ZB, you've got two spare lines there, 0800 80 10 80.
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1: News Talk ZB. Pete, good morning.
8: Yeah, you going there, Jim? Yeah, I'm all for the police wearing a sidearm on the side, because there's only about three countries left in the world. I think it's Ireland, the UK, or even the UK. Now, you see it on TV, the police around where the tube stations are and that, or where there's a lot of terrorists and that. They're wearing firearms and machine guns.
1: Well,
8: so it's just a sign of the times, you know.
1: Yep.
8: You know, if you're the member of the family, which I do have now, that's in the police force, if they go to work, it's a way of you feeling better. They have something on there than to protect them. So they're here for protect you and I. So it's just the first defense they have. And I think people will respect them. Like you said before, in Australia, I've been in the States and that too. I've been overseas and that too, over in Europe. But they've all got firearms. Even the security guards have them over in Europe. They had firearms. So I think they're a bit behind the time. Despite the bullet,

0: and accept. They do an after service to protect us, and they should at least be able to protect themselves. There's a lot of people out there now, you don't know what they're on. They're on pee and all sorts of stuff. And I think they have that right. And they got them in their car, but sometimes that can be too late. By the time they go and get that, the full officer could be shot.
1: Yep. Yeah, I agree. It's just, it's unfortunate, but it's got that way with NZ now. And yep. And cops are routinely being shot at. And if their nearest sidearm or firearm is in the boot of their patrol car, which is 50 metres that way, then, you know, they're in a very sticky situation.
0: You think of those police that are out in the rural provinces, you know, and I reckon they definitely need a firearm. So I shouldn't say, but you look at that Tom Phillips, what happened there, I don't want to really bring his name into it, but he, that poor officer, well, I shouldn't say it, but maybe he should have just waited until the backup came. He basically walked straight into that guy's firing power. So I wouldn't have done that. I would have just stopped up the hill, and then you, my mates, are coming to help me. But I think he sort of walked in his firing line pretty much. That's what I mean. You're dealing with a lot of people out. You don't know when they're going to nut off.
1: No, that's right. So, yes, in hindsight now, you know, because he's still in recovery mode, I gather. Yeah, he would be saying, I should have just waited till backup arrived. That's the, you know, really what should have happened there. But, you know, the last thing you kind of expect in middle New Zealand is for somebody to take a shot at you. You know, you can just, but it's got to the sort of the point now where it's a real danger. It's just like in the US, you know, just a normal highway patrol sort of traffic stop ends up in a shooting.
0: I've been over in the States too once there. It was quite funny. I was doing some harvesting over there. And we all in the back of this big Dodge truck. And in the back of the truck, you know. And we didn't know. We was in this camp and we were staying. And what we went out, what you do when you're sort of a bit green and you want to have a look around, you're in a new country, and we'll go and have a little bit of exploring after our work hours. But in the back of this ute, and never get that. And next one, the patrol car pulls us over. And he said, can you all get out from the back, please? So we all get out. And then he's got his, you know, but as soon as we opened our mouth up, he knew that we, he knew that we were foreigners, and he just knew straight away that we were dumb Kiwi sort of thing. But you can see that he had his hand by that. As soon as he actually heard us speak, he had his hand pretty much by that revolver. He didn't know what he was dealing with. You know, a whole lot of, it's actually illegal to sit in the back of the, we didn't know that. And then he said, I don't want to catch you guys in the back of the Dodge again, eh? He saw, no. So that's what I mean, but they don't know what they're up against.
1: No, they don't.
0: A lot from that. So but you respect them. You know, you go to the States, you go to Aussie, you don't muck around with the police because they have to, they will defend themselves and they'll shoot you first. I see nothing wrong with that, sad to say.
1: Yeah, I've always, you know, when I lived in Australia, lived in Sydney, I was very polite to the local cops. I've had any dealings with them at all, man, you know, because they had guns, and as you say, they're not afraid to use them. They probably don't want to, but if they're put in that situation, yeah, no worries. I'd rather shoot you than you shoot me. That's the kind of attitude, right?
0: I was at Memphis there by the boulevard. Then if they get there, you've been there.
1: Now, where?
0: The boulevard in Memphis.
1: In Memphis?
0: Yeah, in the States. Yeah.
1: No, I have not been to Memphis, no.
0: And that street is basically where Elvis was born. They got all those rock bars and that there. And both ends of that street, there's no cars. You just walk down it. Basically, it's got people on each side, each end of that street. And it's basically a robot block of the police. You know, they got these Yankee cops have got their bloody big Dodge over there, and they've got the shotguns there, and cops all got their firearms on them. And I thought, oh, I'll go for a bit of a walk, and you're a bit of a dumb tourist, you know, I'll go for a bit of a walk, you know, pass through the police first, and they said, don't you go past, and you pass there, he said. Well, as soon as you leave from here, you're putting yourself at danger. Because there's a lot of, I went and you could see it there, like, these guys are wearing their hoodie, they'll shoot you for $5. Just go back to your motel. Don't walk up the side street because you probably will get shot.
1: Thanks for the warning. Okay, got it.
0: I sort of respect them for that. I said, I'm not saying that, but home again, they're there to protect the tourists that was there. Because you see it on the news. I was watching the news in the morning at the motel here, and it's pretty bad over there, in the States. Every morning there's a shooting in a park, or they find a body in the park. It's really bad over there. And you never want New Zealand to get like that, thank God.
1: No.
0: But I support the police having sidearm on them, and good luck in the end of the day. It should be put to the rule of the police. They should have a meeting, and if they majority rules, the police should say, well, it's all these people that, we don't want them, but I can guarantee they're not walking the beat to me making those calls.
1: Yeah, there has been a change. The Police Association do regular surveys of its members, and for years and years and years, your average police person did not want to wear a gun. That has changed over the years, and now apparently most of them do, especially the frontliners. And if that's the case, you know, if they think they need that sidearm, you know, give it to them.
0: I reckon. That's for our benefit at the end of the day, and you will respect the police then, and people will know. As soon as there's any trouble, the police are going to show up with firearms on their side. If there's any problem, and they'll deal with it right then and then. And if you're going to do something stupid with the police, they're here to protect you and I. And they shouldn't say it, but they deserve what's coming their way.
1: All right, good on you, Pete. Nice to talk, mate. Yeah. Thank you.
0: What?
1: Cheers. Quick text before the break. Texter says arming the police should be entirely their decision. They know what they need, and Joe Public wouldn't know a half of what goes on out there. Cheers, Tony. Yes, we would not have a clue about what goes on to police out there on patrol. And especially when I see them, you know, around Auckland patrolling by themselves, pulling cars over for traffic stops and that, they're by themselves. Man, I would not do that at night. Oh, not a chance. News Talk ZB, we've got one spare line, 0800 80 1080.
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1: News Talk ZB 27-2. Where am I going here? That's right, Simony. Simony, good morning.
11: Yes. Hey, good morning there, Jim. Hey, I just wanted to start off by just saying, you know, this whole arm the police and that, I just want to be specific. So I've trained alongside the Defence Force, the SAS, the Air Force, the Navy, and the police. And I think that the whole point of arming the front line is because it's where they come from, you know, the bringing up and how these people are, you know, getting into a certain way of why they need to be armed, because our society has changed. It's not like the good old days where you could, you know, leave your car unlocked, leave your house unlocked.
1: That's right.
11: It's changed now, you know what I mean?
1: Yeah, that's right. And our police, and I was going to say regularly shot at, that's wrong, but our police are shot at more than them shooting at a member of the public. And so

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0: News Talk ZB. Jan, good morning.
2: Ooh, nearly blew my ear off.
0: You're sorry?
2: everyone yells these days.
0: Oh, yeah. Yes, I've been accused of. Yeah, okay. Yeah.
2: Never mind. Yes, I hate anything to do with crime and madness and, you know, all this dreadful evil stuff that's going on all around the world. It's pretty much everywhere. And it's getting worse.
0: Seems to be, doesn't it? Yes.
2: I'm shocked that it's happening in this paradise of a country. It used to be. And if I had a young daughter, you know, going out into the world, I'd be freaking out big time because they're socialising, they're out at night and partying and all the terrible drugs and who knows what they're going to be up against and how can you prepare them for it? You know, you can't. And, well, you can advise them. But
0: yeah, but that's about all you can do, yes.
2: Yeah, and they get involved with men that are highly dangerous and, of course, they end up getting drugged and raped and who knows what else. Get themselves into an awful mess. So, yeah, I think it's a very dangerous world. And over the years, I've been telling you all the terrible things that happened to me. And I'm just a quiet little person that, you know, I don't go out there looking for trouble, but it seems to come to me quite readily. And so that's just the way evil is these days, that anything that's good, it wants to attack.
0: I've just been lucky, I suppose.
2: Yeah, but a lot of people, my friends, they all manage to keep their heads down and keep well out of it all, luckily. And my parents certainly never had any trouble in their time. But they'd be shocked to see how things have developed in this country. And, of course, what's happening overseas, it's shocking. It's evil everywhere you look. I was
0: I don't see much evil, but I hear about it, I suppose.
2: Yeah, you can't avoid it. But I was watching, Jim, the Al Jazeera, and do you know who the head of the World Health Organization is?
0: Yes, but I cannot say his name. I cannot pronounce his name.
2: Oh, do you know which country he's from? India, is it, or Malaysia or something?
0: I don't know.
2: No. Well, anyway, here he was going over to the Congo.
0: Yes, I saw him do that. Yeah, I saw the coverage of this.
2: Did you? Were you shocked? I just about died of shock because Ebola is rampant in the Congo.
0: That's why he went there to draw a bit of publicity to it.
2: Yeah, but the thing is, all these people helping all these very sick and dying people were dressed up with all that white gear from head to toe, totally like space people, you know, totally covered and protected. And here's this head of the World Health Organization, pops off the airplane, and it goes walking in amongst all of us with no protection.
0: Yeah,
2: on
0: I noticed that. No, he wasn't wearing a mask and he was dealing with locals. Some of them were masked up, but not all of them.
2: I was shocked. He should know of all people he should know. And of course, he's gone in there and amongst it all with his shoes on and clothing, suit and everything. No protection at all, bare hands, walking and carrying on and amongst all of it. I'll never get over the shock of it.
0: And then I'm picking this up here. Yes.
2: He pops back onto his aeroplane and goes back to wherever he's come from and probably

0: taking it with them. I think that's absolutely atrocious.
1: Right.
0: Shocking. Yes.
1: I had similar thoughts, but not as strident. I'm going, wow. guy is brave, but B, you're going into where Ebola is, and then you're flying back to the United States or wherever he's based these days.
0: Yeah,
1: it did occur to me. It did occur.
0: He's another. He should lose his job instantly. He should be sacked. And the World Health Organization needs to get themselves sorted.
1: Right.
0: Because of all people, they should know and set the example. And I think that's the most shocking thing. He's obviously going to spread it now to...
1: Well, not obviously. No, so just...
0: He will, of course. It's a contagious, highly contagious virus, and there's no cure for it.
1: No, there isn't.
0: Although you can cure any virus with the olive leaf extract. And I don't know why they haven't caught on to that fact. Stupid people. I get sick of stupidity. And it's rife. And the problem is with guns. Who knows whether the police officer going into police work, how normal their brain is. Because here are all these prison officers now, 22 or so of them, who are crooked. You know, the ones supposed to be managing all these criminals are criminals. So I have no faith in anybody, basically. I want to burrow down into a little burrow and hide away from everything. I'm becoming a complete recluse. I'm so afraid.
1: Oh, dear.
0: I'm sick and tired of all of it. And you know, Jim, I've had my power cut off. I told you last time.
1: Oh, yes.
0: From the 10th to the 17th, they told me. Well, it went off yesterday with no warning, all day. And so that's another thing I'm extremely angry about. So you turn off my power, I can't use my infinity gas either. So it's just like I have no heating. When you're partially sighted and you can't put the light on a dark day, well, it's a big risk for me, I tell you. So I'm in a very... very lethal. People better watch out.
1: Yes, I can tell from the tone. All right, Jan, well, look, I'm sorry to hear about the power. I do remember discussing it last weekend, but I've got to move on. I've got, you know, commercials to play and things.
0: Yes, thank you, Jim.
1: All right. Bye. Okay, cheers, Jan. Thank you. Just text here from Tom. Now, I've just had a quick look around. I can't confirm this at all. I don't know where Tom is getting his information, but he's saying astronauts aboard the International Space Station have been told to prepare for urgent evacuation after an air leak. The breach, which is understood to have worsened, was occurring on the Russian segment of the International Space Station. Like I say, Tom, I'm not sure where you're getting your information from, but I've just had a look around at some of the major news sites, no mention of that at all. And very quickly, it's the cricket. England's lost a couple of wickets. Now 129 for six. 129 for six. That's a lead of 156. News Talk ZB 21 to 3.
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0: News Talk ZB, here we go. Chris, good morning.
1: Good morning.
0: Hey, and the lights have just come on. Much better.
1: Oh, cool. You can see outside now.
0: I can see outside. Oh, you know, the rest of the inside of the building. I can't see. it's very weird sitting here surrounded by darkness.
1: Oh, God, yeah, it'd be an uncomfortable feeling.
0: Yep. It was.
1: Many people out in the building?
0: No, they had some technicians. I don't know where they were. Security was meant to be moving through the building when the lights were out. Didn't see that. They might have wandered around in the dark. I don't know. But it lasted because the lights went out just after 1 a.m. and they were suggesting to me it could be out for like 2 hours. But
1: that's a long time. Yeah, it's 2:45 now.
0: Yeah. So it could have been a lot worse, I suppose.
1: Well, you can find your lunch now, don't you?
0: Well, yeah, it might be, because I didn't realise actually Calvin rang before. He was going to call back but didn't get around to it. He said, if you go out for a coffee, a cup of tea, you won't be able to. And I went, I said, but it's not a kettle with like hot water tap with boiling water. But no, it didn't work. He was right. So I couldn't even get a cup of tea.
1: Wasn't the water hot enough already?
0: It wouldn't give me any water, warm, cold, or hot.
1: Oh.
0: Because it must be, well, obviously, it's powered by electricity. Damn it.
1: You go and get one. You go and get one now, and I'll wait for you.
0: you hold the fort.
1: You hold the fort. I'll be talking to you.
0: Yeah.
1: Hey, I was a cop. But I was going to be a cop, James. I'd take my lightsaber with me. It'd be great, eh? Cutting down all these tunnels with your lightsaber.
0: Well, they did bring, I've never used one before, they did bring me in a head torch. So I could wander around the blackness with a head torch, getting my way to the kitchen. And that was kind of weird as well, but didn't work anyway.
1: Mm. I have $1 bet with you, James, that us English clean your Kiwis up in the football on Sunday by 6.
0: 6-0.
1: Yeah. Dollar bet.
0: who are the Kiwis playing?
1: England.
0: Oh.
1: And a friendly on Sunday in the football in the States.
0: In the States. Yes, I heard about that on the telly last night. It's all coming back. So it's just a friendly game, their final one before the World Cup kicks off.
1: That's the one.
0: Yeah, okay.
1: Yeah. Dollar bet.
0: A dollar?
1: England bet. $1, England by 6.
0: Wow. Yeah, okay. I don't know whether it to you if or you get it to me. Just stay out in the ether.
1: we'll work it out. Hey, all the oranges on the orchard are coming around at the moment. So I'm going to get my juicer out and start grabbing hundreds of oranges and start juicing up some oranges. It'll be yummy.
0: Ooh, orange juice. Fresh oranges.
1: Yeah. I don't know whether they're just starting to turn oranges. Does that mean they're ready or do you got to leave them for a few weeks afterwards?
0: I don't know. Do you consider them like a citrus fruit even though they're... Because I've got a friend of mine, her lemon tree is going absolutely nuts, but the lemons are still like 3 or 4 weeks away from harvesting. They've still got quite a bit of green on them.
1: Oh, yeah. Yeah, I haven't looked at these oranges. They're up the main drive that comes up into where all our houses are. You've got to go up this main sort of little paper road first. And they're planted all along there. But I haven't stopped, you know, and gone up to the bush and have a look at them to see if they changed from the green to the orange. But they look pretty orange to me when I'm driving past them.
0: Well, okay. Good. I have not had oranges straight from a tree.
1: Yeah.
0: Don't think so.
1: Had them last year, mate. They were just, better than sex. So I'll grab a couple off the tree tomorrow, and if they taste nice, I'll send some up, mate.
0: Oh, okay. Oh, well, yeah, but, you know, I don't want to put you into any trouble. And you know, sort of when you've sent avocados up, that's quite expensive, you know, to put them in a little box and send them to Auckland.

0: Oh, well, that's all right. I'm sure, you know, in the future, James, you can buy me a coffee or something. There's no problem with that. We won't worry about it too much. Well, I'm not worried about it too much.
1: Oh, okay. Well, then I'll try not to either.
0: Yeah. You can buy me one of the most expensive coffees in Auckland. Take me to one of the most expensive suburbs and buy me one of the most expensive coffees.
1: Yeah. I wonder what would that be? Like $7.50 or something?
0: Well, if I was to pay full price where I go most days, it would be $6.80. $6.80 down here. It's for a flat white.
1: All right, okay, flat, yeah. And I suppose if you put soy with it, that soy milk, that'll be even more expensive because that's a...
0: Oh, yeah, that's up to $8.
1: Yeah.
0: I get mine for, don't tell anybody, $3.50. Yeah, and I often get a cuddle and a kiss with the girls too, so lucky me.
1: Yeah, there you go.
0: Yeah. Hey, just a quick shout-out to Sandra last week when she went and had a look at the Blue Shepherds. And like she was most impressed. And I was most impressed with Sandra. I didn't know. I think I wasn't sure whether she had a dog or a cat, but she was really interested in it, which perked me up. I was really glad that she was interested in it.
1: Oh.
0: So, yeah, you know, anybody that takes an interest in the Shepherds, you know, go down pretty well with me.
1: Yeah, I get that. And that.
0: Good on you, Sandra.
1: Actually, she's waiting on hold, so she's hearing this.
0: Yeah. No, I'll just finish off with my baby.
1: Yep.
0: I'm not too hot today. She was all right the last couple of days, but today she came into the docks with me today. I had to have one of those two stitches out from that punch bowl thing they took last Friday out of my hand.
1: Oh, yes.
0: You remember that, eh?
1: Yep.
0: Yeah, so they took the two stitches out and she just trying to, you know, when your back legs are just gone like that and your back and that and trying to lay down on a vinyl floor and trying to get up.
1: Oh, yeah, just, yeah.
0: So I had to put a towel underneath the back end of it to lift her up. And, you know, when you do things like that, it just brings back all the horrible emotions that start welling up inside you again, you know. But as soon as she got her feet on the carpet and she was able to walk through the building and back out to the car again, she was all right. But you can tell that she's just not right some days because she just got this really sad look on her face and then her eyes are watering up and she just sleeps all day, you know.
1: Yeah.
0: But anyway, I know it's going to happen. When it's going to happen, I don't know, but I'm able to discuss it a little bit better than what I was with you a couple of weeks ago, a week ago, aren't I? So
1: that is very true. Yeah. All right, Chris.
0: Mate, nice chatting with you.
1: All right. Stay in contact.
0: Yeah, we'll do. See you, mate.
1: All right, buddy. Cheers. Just before we get to the break, there's been BBC is saying that NASA has directed 5 of the 7 astronauts currently on board the International Space Station to shelter inside the docked SpaceX Crew Dragon Freedom spacecraft, designated as a safe haven, while 2 Russian cosmonauts repair or attempt an urgent repair. Now, this has the worsening air leak is in the Russian segment of the International Space Station. This is not the first time the station has had to deal with this problem. The cracks responsible have persisted on and off for around 6 years. Following the arrival of a Russian cargo ship last month, the Russian Space Agency noticed a fresh, slow pressure drop in the tunnel, prompting the decision to move beyond patchwork fixes and attempt a more expensive repair operation today. So they're saying sort of, out of an abundance of caution, but no talk. Well, possibly if it gets worse, that might have to be an evacuation, but at the moment they're trying to fix it. News Talk ZB 0800 80 1080 would be the number. 10 to 3.
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1: 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Hello, Sandra.
12: Morning, Jim.
1: Morning.
12: Oh, that was good morning. That was lovely of Chris to acknowledge me. I really love the shepherd, actually. Beautiful dog. And if I had the land, I'd probably be inclined to get one. And I've got to have a chow. But I really love the blue shepherd. It's very majestic.
1: Yeah, very majestic. Never heard of them before. And
12: no, nor did I.
1: Yeah. And what a cool looking dog.
12: Very cool. Very cool. Now, I went to Morton's last night.
1: Oh, did you?
12: I did. And the food was amazing.
1: Good. Good, good, good.
12: Absolutely amazing. I had the twice roasted roasted pork belly, and it was beautiful, absolutely beautiful in a sauce, and wonderful, and everyone seemed to love their food and the environment. They really looked after us, so that was nice. But we did do a bit of a restaurant, the Hop, and went down to a few doors down La Vista for dessert.
1: Oh, okay. So, yeah, La Vista's always good too.
12: Very nice desserts there. So, we did a bit of a hop. So that was all right. Now, you're talking about whether the police should have arms.
1: Yes.
12: I remember the day where my nana said, trained me and said, always buy your own drinks and never leave your drink to go and dance. And what else did she? Oh, she gave me a hanky with a couple of hat pins in it. I was forearmed and wizened up to the world, so I thought. And that first call, a few calls back from a lady, I didn't get her name, with tragic circumstances in her family, I can certainly understand why she feels strongly that the police should be armed.
1: Mm.
12: What's the situation in Australia, Jim? I know they're armed, but are there quite a few accidents with firearms and quick to draw on the firearm?
1: Well, according to the study done by Monash University, the police in Australia have been very careful about drawing their weapons. And the study found that actually there were less shootings once Australian police were carrying a sidearm routinely.

0: ridiculous.
1: That's atrocious.
0: Yeah, I'm just wondering whether the whole thing was, you know, some sort of hoax or something. Someone's playing a game with you. I don't know, but I don't.
1: I've never heard the power go out for 7 days.
0: No. Nobody has.
1: No. It could be a hoax. Anyway,
0: I'm suspecting.
1: I'm just going to talk about the police. As long as they're prepared to talk to the politicians and maybe even on voting day, the public might have a referendum about it.
0: About arming the police?
1: Yes.
0: I suppose, yes, a referendum alongside the election. Or we just elect a government and just ask them to get on and do it?
1: Yes, well, it's going to involve the public. The only thing is, I wouldn't like it to get out of hand. Like, the more the police arm themselves, the more the criminals will arm themselves. So we wouldn't like to turn like America and have all that carry on.
0: And having shootouts.
1: Yes, I wouldn't like to see that, Jim.
0: No.
1: No.
0: But
1: anyway,
0: I think it just with society and violent crime, you know, the cops are up against it every day now. It used to be something that would occur maybe once or twice a year type thing. I'm making a lot of this up. But once or twice a year, but now every time they walk out of the door of the police station, they could be walking into trouble. And I think we owe it to ourselves and we owe it to them to make it as safe as possible. And if that means putting a sidearm on them, then yep, do it.
1: Sidearm, and will they still use tasers?
0: Oh, yeah, they'll still have tasers on their belts for sure, and a baton.
1: Oh, yes, they have a baton too.
0: So, you know, as long as they've got something on their belt that they can use to defend themselves, then obviously the baton would be one, the next step would be the taser, and then the next final step, the most dangerous, is a gun.
1: Yes, well, we'll see what unfolds, Jim. Thank you very much.
0: All right. Cheers, Antonio. Thank you, mate. Nice talking. What's happening with the cricket? So leaving the pitch. I'm took my eyes off it for just a minute. England leading by 193. So is this stumps, is it? Is this stumps? I think this is. 166 for 6. England leading by 193 runs. Would this be tea or something? Because it wouldn't be stump sheet, would it? Would it? Let me know. 0800 80 10 80. Stuart, good morning.
2: Hello, Jim. How are you?
0: All right. How are you, Stuart?
2: I just can't complain. Thank you very much, D. You haven't got 4 hours to sit there and listen to me waffle on, so no.
0: Well, I have a few.
2: I just got a couple of points. We'll do that. The latest one first. I remember back in high school, I had a technical drawing teacher who was South African, who had recently come out of South Africa to teach in fielding.
0: Yep.
2: And he was very, very good. And I thoroughly enjoyed his classes. I didn't achieve anything at school, but I thoroughly enjoyed his class. The arming of the police.
0: Yeah.
2: I am a firm believer in arming the police. I've lived overseas for 4 years, and the countries I lived in and even visited, the police were all armed.
0: Yeah.
2: And in a lot of cases, Jim, the security guards at the banks and the jewelers' shops also carried shotguns

0: And I had no issues at all with any of their weapons whatsoever. And like I said, I'm a real firm believer in arming our police. However, I take issue with your last caller is that I don't want it to go to a referendum because it's not up to the public. I believe that it's the police decision only, well, in conjunction with the government.
1: That's right. And it's a political decision.
0: Yes. Yeah, nothing to do with the public at all.
1: And that's why we vote for governments anyway. So we vote them in and they get on and do the business. They don't really need a mandate from us on this.
0: No, they don't. They just got to use some common sense at some point in time. And hopefully the common sense will be asking the police. Because I'll take your point sort of one step further, is that once they leave their house to go to work, I fully expect them to come back safe and sound that night or that morning if they've on night shift.
1: Yeah.
0: You know, we shouldn't put impediments in their way if they can't either do their job or they can't come home safely. And if arming the police is going to create that situation, I'm all for it.
1: Yeah, and I think the majority of Kiwis will probably agree as well. You know,
0: I hope so.
1: Yeah, I think everything's changed over the last 10, 15, 20 years. The police themselves did not want to be armed. And the police association, I think they surveyed their members every year on this. No, the cops, frontline cops, did not want to carry guns. And then that just slowly changed over the years. And now it's my belief they do.
0: Yeah. I remember a few years ago on Talkback, there was talk of arming the police and there was lots of hand-wringing and gnashing of the teeth. And people were vehemently opposed to arming the police. And I can't see why. I still can't see why people are upset about it. I don't really think that the police are going to employ cowboys to do their policing. That they're going to have, like you said before, very good training, which I'm sure they will.
1: Yes.
0: But they're not going to allow nutters to carry weapons around without being fully scrutinised and tested. And hopefully we won't end up like America. But then I think their situation is compounded by the fact that citizens can carry weapons. And that I wouldn't want to see that in New Zealand.
1: See what? Sorry, Stuart?
0: The arming of the citizens like they do in America under the first constitution or whatever it's called.
1: Oh, I see. No, right. No.
0: Or the First Amendment, yeah.
1: Yeah. Don't give me a gun.
0: No.
1: Not interested.
0: I don't need one. God, I have enough troubles driving, Jim, let alone having a firearm.
1: Yeah. That's right. We're not born to be carrying guns.
0: No. Well, that's just the 2 points I've got, Jim. So, yeah, I'm fully for it.
1: Good on you. Nice to hear from you as well.
0: Well, you take care, and thanks for listening, Jim.
1: All right.
0: Enjoy the rest of your morning. Okay.
1: Bye. Thank you. All right, so it was T at Lords, 166 for 6, England leading by 193 at T on day 2. I had a feeling it was T. I did. News Talk ZB, a couple of spare lines, 0800 80 1080. Overseas teachers. Back in your school day, did you have an overseas teacher? I remember we had a few really over the years, from sort of primary, intermediate, you know, through to college level. There was one Scottish woman who had such a broad accent. I don't think any of us could understand what was she teaching. Was it science or English? I can't remember. But very, very, very difficult to understand, because I think that would have been the first time we'd come across. Well, many of us would have come across a Scottish person, apart from on telly. And that was. Then we had Aussies, and I think we had probably a South African as well. But I remember
2: like all those years ago, having overseas trained teachers in our high school and in our primary school. Do you remember any yourself? Because Erica Stanford, she was on with Heather yesterday morning. There is a rise in the number of overseas teachers working here. There is a rise, substantial too, actually. But as Erica Stanford says, you know, there is nothing to be concerned about. These are well-trained teachers, and they're doing a great job up and down the country. We do not need to be concerned at overseas teachers, the number of them in our secondary schools. Back in your school days, like us, you know, did you come across them? What did they teach? How were they? Spare lines here, 0800 80 1080.
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4: The Nexgali half-yearly clearance is on now, with everything reduced across the entire Nexgali range. Everything is reduced during the half-yearly clearance. On now at Nexgali Wado Park, Mount Wellington and St. Luke's.
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2: Just before we get to Yvonne, a text here from Cedric, who says, Kerry's report on arming police is far from accurate from what I've experienced firsthand. We already have trigger-happy police here without them carrying sidearms. A big no from me against police carrying guns. Cedric. What have you experienced firsthand? Because I've not experienced anything suggesting that our cops are trigger happy. And that study at Monash in Australia also suggests that once they are given sidearms, they don't turn into trigger happy cops either. They're a lot more circumspect, and they try to use other ways to defuse the situation before they pull a gun. But we're still talking about that a little bit. 0800 80 1080. And overseas teachers, if you were taught by an overseas teacher, where did they come from? What did they teach? What was it like? For many of us, for me anyway, in a small country town, this was the first time I met people from another country. So it was all kind of interesting and exotic for these people that have travelled. I really enjoyed having them in the classroom. Yvonne, good morning.
10: Hi there. I'll just turn my speaker off. Or is it all right to have it on?
2: So far, it sounds okay from here.
10: Oh, good. Okay, then. Because it's better because of the way, like, I temper my voice a bit better, and that people have said I talk too fast. So this one tonight, Jim, I mean, I don't know whether to laugh or cry, be softly spoken, or outrageously bloody angry. Because I cannot believe that we are even considering in New Zealand that we become an armed society.
2: Hold on, we're not an armed society.
10: No, no. But it'll come to that, Jim, because our police will be armed. The ones that are against them will start their smuggling on a bigger level with all the clever little ways that they've got all nowadays of all this, the components coming in, you know, and building their little machines on the internet and everything, you know, and the plans. So they'll build

0: I was at school. You probably had them when you were at school. So I remember a Scottish one, definitely. There were a few others as well. But your thoughts, if you had any international teachers when you were at school, what were they there for? What were they teaching? And how did it all work out? Did you find them quite exotic and interesting? Like, interesting where you've come from and the travel that you've done? 0800 80 10 80. That would be the number, 0800 80 10 80. It's coming up 18 to 4.
1: 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Again. 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There's another way. 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
0: Just a couple of texts here following on from Yvonne's call. She was not just gorgeous. I love her and would love to sit down with her for a cuppa. There would be heaps of laughter, says a text. And another one, Yvonne, find it in your heart to think of police officers, of families of police officers coming home with injuries inflicted by off their faces public. Think also of the correction officers who often get injured by inmates. Cheers, Chrissy. Yep, that's the thing. When the partner of a police officer, when their police officer partner goes off to work, yeah, they must be worried, especially if they're doing a night shift, especially like in Auckland, for instance, doing a night shift on their own, Just, yeah, because I got pulled up last year for speeding on the Ellerslie-Panmure Highway. It was at 1:15 in the morning, and this cop by himself. No, you wouldn't catch me because you pull over cars at sort of, what, 3 o'clock? You've got no idea what's in there, you know, what they're doing, what they're all about. Just one person, no, definitely not for me. News Talk ZB, bit of music. This is Ed Sheeran with Adele and the track Your Voice in the Dark.